of the black in hopes of saving some of the homes. He couldn't have imagined that by heading for town, he was leading his crew toward a series of increasingly compromised circumstances, each one more desperate than the last, a reporter later wrote. As the firefighters hiked down the mountain, the raging wildfire became obscured by a ridgeline. Without eyes on the fire, Marsh had a decision to make. Bail off to his right and head for the safety of the desert floor 2,000 feet below, or continue toward Yarnell in hopes of saving homes. He decided to continue toward Yarnell. Descending an additional 500 feet through

0: chaparral, Marsh and his team found themselves in a basin, walled in on three sides by granite boulders. This was an extremely dangerous place because it offered no means of escape. Just then, the worst happened. They heard the roar of flames that had been obscured by the ridge line. Through the smoke, Marsh saw the fire ripping up the hill toward them. They were trapped. Eric Marsh and 18 of the firefighters with him died in that basin, the most wildland firefighters ever killed in a single incident. Their bodies were found under fire shelters, small aluminum tents meant to protect firefighters from extreme heat, but not from direct flames. The fire had burned over them so quickly and with such intensity that the massive granite walls of the basin cracked like eggshells. After the fire, Marty Cole, a friend of Eric Marsh and the safety officer on duty, stood among the charred bodies of the Granite Mountain hotshots. What were they doing here, he wondered. Eric was too good of a wildland firefighter to have led his men into this situation. But he did. You and I will probably never face fiery inferno of a wildland brush fire of 300 acres coming toward us like Eric Marsh and his men did that day. But nevertheless, you and I are surrounded, it seems like, on every side by fires that are racing toward us, threatening to destroy us. From one direction, we have the fires of culture racing toward us that threaten to consume everything we hold valuable and dear in our faith. From another direction, we have the fire of Satan's test and temptations in our life. The Bible says we have an adversary, the devil, who prowls about like a roaring lion seeking someone to devour. And then in another direction, we face challenging circumstances in our family, in our work, in the world in which we live. And if that were not enough, from another direction come the attacks from our very own sin nature that wages war against us and wants to pull us away from God. We are in many ways in a situation where there seems to be no escape. How can we ever survive those kinds of ordeals? Well, in our series titled Courageous, we're looking at 10 survival tips, if you will, to not just survive, but thrive in the hostile environment in which we live right now. And last time, we began looking at the first of those survival tips. Remember what it is? Don't panic. Every first responder
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3: Good evening and welcome to the Music City, right in the heart of Nashville, Tennessee. The Iowa Cubs AAA affiliate of the Chicago Cubs take on the AAA affiliate of their NL Central rival, the Milwaukee Brewers, the Nashville Sounds, in game one of what will be a six-game series on the road for the iCubs. They come into play 18-20 this year. Nashville a game over 500 with 20 wins and 19 losses. First pitch coming your way at 6:35 p.m. A welcome into the Yuengling pregame show. Flight by Yuengling is the next generation of light beer. Crisp, clean, and brewed for people who want flavor without the extra calories. A lot to come here on our pregame show. Later on, the Amish House Furniture pregame interview. As always, before game one of a series, that'll feature the manager of the iCubs, Marty Peavy. We'll talk to him about last week and some of the guys who have come on here of late offensively for the Iowa Cubs, as well as Jordan Wicks in his latest rehab appearance on Saturday. We'll also have the Wellaby starting lineups for you and a check of the out-of-town scoreboard brought to you by Mercy One. But first, We start where we always do with the starting pitching matchup brought to you tonight by Confluence Brewing Company. Good time start when you visit their tap room and brewery along Grays Lake at 1235 Thomas Beck Row before or after a game, or order one of their craft beers at any of dozens of local establishments, including Principal Park. First for the Iowa Cubs, a guy who is currently scheduled to make two starts this week, it's veteran right-hander Paul Campbell, the 30-year-old from Malden, Massachusetts, 6 feet tall, 215 pounds, making his fourth start and sixth overall appearance with the iCubs this year. He comes in with a record of 0-3 and an ERA of 10.07 in 19 and two-thirds innings, 17 strikeouts for Campbell. He has issued five walks. Meanwhile, for Nashville, it's a guy with some big league experience with the Brewers in left-hander Robert Gasser. Gasser is one of the top 30 prospects, according to MLB Pipeline, in the Brewers organization. 26-year-old, 6 feet tall, 198 pounds. And Gasser, on the season so far, has no decisions at a 4.08 ERA. This will be his sixth start, 17 and two-thirds innings, 25 strikeouts. He has allowed 8 runs on 20 hits, and he has walked 7. Opponents are batting 286 against Gasser, who last time out against Louisville, lineup that we know is very good, allowed 2 runs over 4 innings, striking out 3, and he did not walk a batter. He has been a little bit limited this year since throwing 87 pitches in game number 1 this season. He has not gone above 62 pitches, so it might be a shorter start, 4 or 5 innings for the Southpaw Gasser today. He faces Paul Campbell of the iCubs, and that is our starting pitching matchup brought to you by Confluence Brewing Company. Visit the Confluence stand inside Gate A or the Iowa Craft Beer area to enjoy some of your favorite Confluence beers at Principal Park. Confluence opens their tap room at 2 o'clock on Wednesdays for fans to enjoy after starting their afternoon with an Iowa Cubs game. We'll take our first break here on the Yuengling pregame show. We continue to work our way toward a 6:35 first pitch tonight in Nashville. A lot to come when we come back. We'll recap Sunday's series finale at home against Columbus, and we'll take a look at the Wellabies starting lineups and much more. This is the iCubs pregame show powered by Yuengling on the iCubs Radio Network.
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3: Welcome back to the iCubs pregame show brought to you by Yuengling. The iCubs begin a road trip to Nashville tonight at 6:35 p.m. We'll take you back to the last game of the homestand. The iCubs were trying to win their first series of the season since early April. It was their only series win at Louisville. They needed a victory on Sunday to do that, and they would fall behind after two scoreless innings to open the game by a 3-0 score. Ty Block on the mound. He allowed a leadoff single to Milan Tolentino. Then Diane Frias hit a fly ball to center, and there was one out. Stuart Fairchild hit a hot shot on the ground at short, right at Ben Cowles. It looked like it would start an inning-ending double play, but the ball took a tough hop on Cowles, trickled into left field, and that put a couple of men on base, extending the inning. And Khalil Watson would do damage with that opportunity, hitting a 3-run home run that gave Columbus a 3-0 lead. In the fifth inning, against reliever Kenton Egbert, who was in his AAA debut, Watson came to the plate again with one out and a man on base and connected on his second home run of the game. His sixth of the year gave Columbus a 5-0 lead. In the bottom of the fifth, the iCubs would scratch across their first run against left-hander Logan Allen, who was brilliant all day long for the Clippers. But James Triantos doubled off of him with one out, and Casey Opitz followed with an RBI single. Opitz with four RBI on four hits this season, very efficient in those limited opportunities. So at that point, the iCubs are down 5-1. They would fall behind 6-1 after a triple by Angel Hanal in the sixth inning. Milan Tolentino singled him home. And then it went to 7-1 in the eighth inning on back-to-back two-out doubles by Hanal and Tolentino once again. Those coming off of Frankie Scalzo, who is making his Iowa Cubs debut. The iCubs could not score again against Logan Allen. He went seven innings, allowed one run on five hits, and struck out four. They would do damage against the bullpen of Cody Hoyer and Steven Perez, but it was too little too late. Pedro Ramirez with a two-run home run in the eighth. And after that, two more runs for Columbus in the ninth. The iCubs got one in the bottom half on an RBI double from Jonathan Long. After the dust had settled, the score was 9-4 Columbus. So that's where our last series ended, with a split down the middle. The iCubs have been a little bit better on the road this season than they have been at home, and they will put that to the test this week against the Nashville Souths. We're getting ready for Game 1, and now let's give you the starting lineups for Game 1, brought to you by Wellaby. Since 1929, Wellaby has provided insurance solutions to help people protect their health and financial well-being. Learn how you can be well by preparing for tomorrow and living better today at Wellaby.com. Well, for the Iowa Cubs today, managed by Marty Peavy, in year number 14 at the helm of this ball club, they are 18-20. Leading off in game one of the series, playing center field, Justin Dean. Pedro Ramirez will bat second. Pedro also plays second base. And at third base, batting third, B.J. Murray. Kevin Alcantara, the league's home run leader, is in right field. He bats fourth. Hitting fifth at first base, Jonathan Long. James Triantos is the left fielder. Triantos bats sixth. Hitting seventh, the designated hitter, Chaz McCormick. Eric Yang is the catcher. Yang bats eighth. Owen Miller will bat ninth. He is the shortstop, rounding out the order. On the mound again for the iCubs, it's the right-hander, Paul Campbell, who so far this year 0-3 with a 10.07 ERA. Again for Iowa, it's Dean, Ramirez, and Murray. Alcantara, Long, and Triantos. McCormick, Yang, and Miller. And the right-hander, Paul Campbell, is on the mound. Now we talk about the Nashville Sounds here in Game 1. AAA affiliate of the Milwaukee Brewers. They are 20-19 on the year, managed again by Rick Sweet, who is third all-time in minor league baseball wins as a manager. He is trailing just Stan Wozniak and Bob Coleman. Coleman within reach. He is only 38 wins behind Coleman, and the leader, Wozniak, almost 100 games in front of the pace for Rick Sweet. Much of that telling you that he is a legendary minor league manager who has put this lineup out here for game number one today. Leading off, playing third base, Jet Williams. Cooper Pratt is the shortstop. He bats second. Luis Lara is in center field. He bats third. And the cleanup hitter is playing first base. That's Brock Wilkin. Jefferson Caro is the catcher. He bats fifth. Hitting sixth out in left field, Eddie's Leonard. Greg Jones is the right fielder. He bats seventh. Ramon Rodriguez is the DH, batting eighth. And Ethan Murray, the second baseman, rounds out the order and is batting ninth. On the mound, it's left-hander Robert Gasser. Gasser, one of their top prospects when they acquired him in the Josh Hader trade. We'll talk more about that in a little bit. He is 0-0 with a 4.08 ERA in five starts. Once again, the lineup for Nashville. Williams, Pratt, and Lara. Wilkin, Caro, and Leonard. Jones, Rodriguez, and Murray. And the man on the mound is Robert Gasser. The home plate umpire calling the balls and strikes is the crew chief, Jacob Metz. Travis Brewer is at first, and Ray Valero, the umpire, at third. Those are our Wellaby starting lineups tonight in Nashville, brought to you by Wellaby. Do more, worry less, and make every day better. Let's take a look at the out-of-town scoreboard now, brought to you by Mercy One. 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A look now at the International League scoreboard for this evening. After 5, Louisville has a slim lead, 6-5 over Indianapolis. Rochester shutting out Lehigh Valley 2-0 in the bottom of the fifth. Also in the fifth, Durham in front of Gwinnett, 2-0 as well. Buffalo leads Worcester 3-2. That came in the middle of the fifth inning. In the fifth, Syracuse a 1-0 lead over Scranton-Wilkes-Barre. Also early in the game, top of the second in North Carolina. Charlotte has a 3-2 lead over Norfolk. Everything else will start tonight at the same time as us. Toledo at Omaha and St. Paul hosting Columbus. And the last game to get underway at 6:45, Memphis hosts Jacksonville. That's your International League scoreboard this evening. As for the Cubs minor league system, at 8 o'clock Central Time, the ACL Cubs down in the Arizona Complex League are 2-5 this year. They take on the ACL Rangers, who are 1-4. Single A Myrtle Beach back in action after having their weekend canceled in Hickory because of the fire in the clubhouse. They are thankful to be playing baseball again, and they have a 3-1 lead over Augusta right now in the bottom half of inning number 2. RBI for Michael Carrigo, as well as the second baseman Jose Escobar in that one for Myrtle Beach, as they are off to a good start to the homestand. High A South Bend is playing at Wisconsin tonight. That's another Milwaukee-Chicago matchup. They'll get underway at 6:40. Double-A Knoxville, meanwhile, in Columbus, Georgia. They're not far away as they take on the Braves Double-A affiliate. That'll get started at 6:06. Actually, it is underway. I'm not sure why the scoreboard has not updated quite yet. And, oh, they are delayed by rain. So that's why Knoxville not underway quite yet. Meanwhile, the big league team, also in the Atlanta area, they are taking on the Braves, a matchup of two of the best teams in Major League Baseball. That gets underway at, again, 6:15. Cubs and the Braves actually now just underway. And a matchup there between two teams who are really off to a hot start and trying to challenge the Dodgers and the Padres from out west. After one inning, those two teams are scoreless. Colin Ray is on the mound today for the Cubs. Elsewhere in the National League Central, you've got the Pirates up 1-0 on the Rockies in the bottom of the third. The Reds are at home. They trail the Nationals 2-0 in the third inning as well. The Milwaukee Brewers are hosting the San Diego Padres today, and the Cardinals are out west, continuing their West Coast swing against the A's in Sacramento. That'll get started at 8:40. And then the last game tonight, Giants at Dodgers. Yoshinobu Yamamoto is on the mound for L.A. That's your Mercy One out-of-town scoreboard on this series opening Tuesday in minor league baseball. The iCubs, in preparation for this series, making a bunch of roster moves, and I mean a bunch of them. Today they sent Frankie Scalzo back to Knoxville after he made his debut on Sunday. They also moved Kenton Egbert back to High A South Bend after he made his AAA debut on Sunday. Tyler Beattie, a relief pitcher for the iCubs, and catcher Casey Opitz were placed on the development list. Yoxel Rios, Corbin Martin, and Gavin Hollowell, veteran relievers who were up in the big leagues, were optioned here to the AAA level and all arrived today after being optioned last week here in Nashville. And Christian Bethencourt, the veteran catcher, is back after a short stint on the bereavement list that carried through the weekend. So those are the updates there on the Iowa Cubs roster. We have had plenty of moves this year, guys going up to help the big league club and so on. And so the iCubs hoping to get a little bit of roster stability, but they do have, as we have talked about, some of their veteran pitching back now, which is certainly a good thing moving forward, as they have had to rely on all kinds of different arms out of the bullpen so far this season. And the more of those guys like Hollowell, like Rios, who have pitched well here this year, like Corbin Martin, that are back, well, certainly you love the opportunities they're getting at the big leagues, but it means that the big league pitchers who have been injured are getting healthier. And it also means that the iCubs relief pitching should improve as well. And we'll look for that in this series. The other good thing for the pitching staff is where we're playing this series. We are in Nashville, not in Columbus, not in Louisville, not in St. Paul, which have been three incredibly hitter-friendly ballparks this year. The iCubs, of course, leading minor league baseball in home runs allowed. And so they will be happy to play in what is a pitcher's ballpark. And during batting practice today, guys were talking about it. They're like, man, you could fit two principal parks inside of one Horizon Park here in Nashville. Or the right field wall in St. Paul at CHS Field feels like it's about halfway to the right field wall in this ballpark. You saw it during BP. Guys were hitting the ball hard. And the big thing during batting practice is when a guy hits a ball that's carrying a long way, they say, see or no. Did you hit a home run or not? And the guy answers whether he did. And most of the time they're right. today early in BP, they were all saying C, and a lot of those hit off the wall. So something to keep an eye on as this series continues. Maybe that home run number, at least as they have allowed them per game, will drop a little bit here during this road trip. Well, that is the story here as we get you ready for baseball. We will hear from the manager of the Iowa Cubs, Marty Peavy, in just a moment on our Amish House Furniture pregame interview. That's coming up next on the Yuengling pregame show.
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8: Welcome back to the Iowa Cubs pregame show. Game one of a road trip in Nashville tonight at 6:35. It's time now for our Amish House Furniture pregame interview. And our guest is Iowa Cubs manager Marty Peavy. Marty, on the homestand, you go 3-3 against the Columbus Clippers, a team that you guys have seen plenty of at this stage early in the season, all of those left-handed bats. It seemed like for most of the series, the pitching staff, though, was able to control the bats and give you guys a chance to win.
9: Pretty much every single game, Jason, we played from behind except for one, I think. So I tip my hat to the offense for, grinding it out. We're giving up a lot of walks and a lot of runs. So our offense has just been fantastic. I want to knock on wood because I don't want to jinx anything, but we've been swinging the bats well.
8: Pedro Ramirez was International League Player of the Month in April. I can't think of a guy who was more deserving than doing that at the age of 22. What do you like about watching him play every day?
9: He's just a baseball player. He does everything really well. He's a good defender, can play multiple positions, and swings the bat extremely well from both sides of the plate.
8: Owen Miller is a guy that's been a veteran for a long time. He has numbers, and you talk about baseball being a game of averages that get back to the average. So he started 0-for-20. But the guy we've seen the last couple of weeks, I think, is what you anticipate seeing from a guy with that experience.
9: Yeah, track record is important. A guy with a track record usually is going to respond. And basically, at the end of the year, you don't play baseball for a week. You play it for a whole year. So the accumulation of reps, innings, at-bats, everything is going to get back to what their back of their baseball card says.
8: Talking to Iowa Cubs manager Marty Peavy on the pregame show. We didn't talk to you last week, but Brett Bateman, before he ended up on the injured list or out for a few days, was in his hometown and really played the best baseball he's played so far in Iowa. With his speed, when he's putting the ball in play, what kind of an asset can he be?
9: He plays a fantastic center field. He's probably our best center fielder without stepping on anybody's toes. Takes great routes, makes good decision-making, son of a coach, knows the game. He's a good baseball player also.
8: Jordan Wicks started the series finale there. He had a tough week in St. Paul, but for most of his rehab, he's been getting guys out and avoiding any damage. And he was working a lot with men on base in that final game, but able to put up four scoreless. Is it good to see Jordan kind of get back to the way he looked early on in that rehab?
9: Yeah, it's just all about with him for him to set up his best pitch, which is his changeup. He's facing majority of the time right-handed hitters. He has to have fastball command to set up his changeup.
8: All right, Marty, appreciate the time. Best of luck this week in Nashville, and we'll talk to you again next week.
9: Thanks, Jace.
8: It's Iowa Cubs manager Marty Peavy, Amish House Furniture, now featuring Amish-built polygliders for your spring and summer enjoyment. iCubs baseball is next.
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12: Ten years ago, the Chicago Cubs punctuated a historic season with a World Series title. The victory ended a drought that had tormented the team's fans for over a century. Many of the cornerstones on that championship roster roamed the field at Principal Park before arriving in Chicago. That list includes Jake Arrieta, Anthony Rizzo, Chris Bryant, Javi Baez, and Kyle Schwarber. A decade later, the Cubs once again have assembled a team that has hopes of reaching the pinnacle of the game. A new wave of prospects has made their way to Des Moines and are on the verge of becoming household names in the Windy City. There are big arms ready to torment International League hitters.
13: Wiggins deals the 0-2 pick. Struck him out swinging. Jackson Wiggins with a couple of big strikeouts. Left-hander Martin kicks his right leg, reaches back, and strikes out Max Schumann swinging to end the game. Good battle here. Neely and York. The 1-2 again. Struck him out swinging, and the Iowa Cubs pull off an improbable victory on the road.
12: And big bats aiming to punish pitches.
13: Bet on second and third, Davenport a breaking ball. Contreras skies one to left. This is deep. It is back. It is gone. Kevin Alcantara with a three-run go-ahead home run. Two from Hoppy, blasted toward left. Long run for Campbell. He will turn around and watch that ball sail out of here. Bye-bye, Ballesteros. The I-Cubs with a five spot in the seventh. Here's Jonathan Long. He turns on a pitch and pulverizes into left. His second home run of the night and an absolute blast from Johnny Long.
12: The road to Wrigley still runs through Des Moines. It's time for Iowa Cubs baseball on the iCubs Broadcast Network. Let's head to the ballpark and join Jason Kemp for all of today's action.
3: Welcome back to First Horizon Park in Nashville. The iCubs getting ready for game one of a series against the Nashville Sounds. Again, the iCubs have been better on the road this year than they have been at home. They come in 10-8 away from home, but played a team that has thrived in their home ballpark in Nashville. They are 12-5 in their friendly confines this season. The Sounds have just taken the field, and we will send you down to field level for tonight's national anthem here and baseball to follow as the iCubs and Paul Campbell take on Robert Gasser and the Nashville Sounds.

0: Well, I'll tell you, one of the best parts about this road trip to Nashville every season is the quality of the national anthem. It comes as no surprise with all of the musical talent that resides in this area, but a great start to the week in that regard with today's national anthem. And with that, we are ready to play baseball tonight in Nashville, Tennessee. The iCubs, I mentioned it earlier, come in with 18 wins and 20 losses. Nashville, on the other hand, 20-19. And the man facing the Iowa Cubs today is left-hander Robert Gasser. Gasser this year making his sixth start. He does not have a decision. We talked about the fact that he has not worked deep into a ballgame in quite some time. He has a 4.08 ERA. And Gasser, 17 and two-thirds innings, 25 strikeouts. He has walked seven, allowed 20 hits, and eight runs. Again, this is a guy, and we'll say this quite a bit this week, one of the top 30 prospects, according to MLB Pipeline, in the Milwaukee farm system, which is ranked toward the top of Major League Baseball. He is their number 16 prospect, part of the return in the Josh Hader trade with the Padres in 2022. He made his MLB debut in 2024. Pitched a little bit last year, including an appearance in the playoffs at Wrigley Field. And so far this year, he has been in AAA the entire way. So a tough matchup to open the series for the iCubs, who by and large have handled left-handed pitching very well. They'll see a bunch of them in this series. Gasser may be the highest quality lefty they have seen so far this season, along with Logan Allen, who tormented them on Sunday in the series finale against Columbus. But the iCubs hitting .284 against left-handed pitching this year. We are ready to go on this Tuesday night. Crowd filing in here in downtown Nashville, and Justin Dean is set to lead off on the right side. Gasser from the far third base side of the rubber will work out of the windup. Pitch number one on the way, and it's up and outside for ball one. 6:39 p.m., the official start time. Dean hitting .219, two home runs, 14 runs batted in. And Gasser deals again. Dean fouling back a fastball in and out of the mid of the catcher, Jefferson Caro. A fastball at 90 miles per hour. First one at 92. Infield shading Dean slightly to pull. And the 1-1 pitch home, and that pops the mid of Caro for a strike. That was a cutter at the top of the zone, and it's 1-2 on Dean. The infield is shaded, the outfield in bright sunlight early on in this game. Gasser from the belt with a 1-2 pitch, and Dean strikes out swinging. He pumped 93 past him on the inside corner, and there's one down in the first. Well, Nashville is wearing their home white uniforms, Nash, in big navy blue letters across the chest. They wear red numbers on the front and the back. White pants with a thick navy stripe down the side and a blue cap. Meanwhile, the iCubs are in their blue tops, the gold bear on the left side of the chest, red numbers on the back outlined in white, and solid gray pants. Now Pedro Ramirez will step in, the switch hitter batting right-handed. Gasser fires first pitch strike with the fastball once again. Ramirez 313, 9 home runs and 39 runs batted in. The International League Player of the Month in April. Waits for the 0-1 pitch, and that's upstairs, a cutter missed high. And so far, every pitch has been a variation of the fastball for Gasser. Sinker, four-seamer, and cutter. Out of the windup, Gasser fires again, and this is up and off the outside corner. His first changeup today. Two balls and a strike in Ramirez's favor. Last time out for Gasser, the 6th of May against Louisville. Four innings of work. 2-1 on the way, and Ramirez punches it foul down the right field line. You know, up onto the concourse. 2-2 the count. Against that really good Louisville offense the iCubs have seen plenty of this year. He allowed two runs on four hits in those four innings. Struck out three. He's even on Ramirez, and the 2-2 pitch is fouled off of home plate and into the mid of Caro once again, and it stays even. Defensively, you've got Brock Wilkin at first, Ethan Murray at second, Cooper Pratt the shortstop, and Jet Williams the third baseman. Give you the outfield after this break-even pitch to Pedro. Here it comes, and it's inside, almost hidden, ball three. Eddie's Leonard is in left. We'll talk more about him at the plate. He's been incredible this year. Luis Lara in center, Greg Jones recently optioned by Milwaukee in right, and Caro is the catcher. 3-2 is down and in. Ball four, and Ramirez works a one-out walk. The iCubs have their first base runner of the game. And that walk brought to you by Fidium Business. 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Good at bat for Ramirez. And he is aboard, forcing Gasser into the stretch for B.J. Murray. Another switch hitter batting right. Wide open stance, Gasser fires, and his first pitch out of the stretch is a cutter on the inner part of the plate for strike one. BJ hitting 317, six home runs, 22 runs batted in. Ramirez is short lead at first, 13 steals this year, and Murray punches a ground ball through the right side for a base hit. Pedro will stop at second, and the iCubs are in business here in the first with two on and one out. Good piece of hitting by B.J. Murray. Beat the shift with a ground ball through the right side. And with two men on, here comes the International League home run leader, Kevin Alcantara. He's hitting 246, 13 home runs, and 27 batted in. By the way, the defense brought to you by Artisan Management Group. Whether you're cheering from the stands or relaxing at home, the right place makes all the difference. Gasser checks the runners. Ramirez takes off. The pitch is a strike. Throw to third is laid, and Pedro has another stolen base. The Hamburglar is on the loose. That stolen base brought to you by J&D Restaurants McDonald's. And for Ramirez, number 15. Good throw by Caro, who has a big arm, but is coming off of shoulder surgery. Not quite as good of a thrower as he once was. 0-1 to Alcantara, popped up foul over the iCubs dugout and toward the seats, and he is quickly behind Gasser, 0-2. A lot of ways to get a run in here, and Marty Peavy talked in the pregame interview about how the iCubs had been falling behind all last week and having to play from behind. A chance to turn the tide here and get in front early. But Alcantara down 0-2 as Gasser comes home and elevates a fastball out of the zone for ball one. Cranked it up to 94 that time. It would be fun for the iCubs in their offense to play from in front once in a while. Now the 1-2 pitch. Outside, and Alcantara laid off another heater. So it's two balls and two strikes. Normally when the runner second takes off, the guy at first follows. I don't think Murray was convinced that Ramirez was actually going to run. Never got to take off. 2-2 to Kevin is whacked foul. Sweeper from Gasser, punched the other way by Alcantara, stays alive. Alcantara wearing the Jaguar print belt today. In advance of the 2-2 pitch again. Gasser home, and Alcantara took a sinker for a called third strike. A couple of strikeouts for Gasser. And now with two down, it'll be up to Jonathan Long with two outs. And those are the kind of at-bats where I think the Cubs are still looking for a little bit more from Alcantara in terms of finding a way to put bat on ball and get the run in. Johnny Long waiting for Gasser now. The first pitch to the right-handed hitter is down and off the inside corner for ball one. Long hitting 308, two home runs and 26 runs batted in. Had a great finish to the homestand last week, a number of multi-hit games. Here comes the 1-0. Upstairs at the top of the zone for a strike with the cutter again from Gasser. And it's even a ball to strike on Long. Long, since unveiling that mustache, has been red hot. 386 over the last 10. He waits for the 1-1 pitch and swings through it. It's 1-2. And it hasn't really felt like Jonathan Long has been red hot yet this year. It felt like he was red hot all of last year. Behind 1-2. Gasser delivers. And a slider is ripped foul right over the head of the runner at third, Pedro Ramirez. It stays 1-2, and at the very least, the I-Cubs making Gasser work a little bit. 23 pitches already in inning number one, but you'd love to grab the lead. Here he comes. Down and in, and it gets away from Caro. In from third comes Ramirez. He'll score standing up, and the I-Cubs grab a 1-0 lead in the first. I would guess that'll be a wild pitch. It almost hit long. Carroll leaned over to his left and tried to stab it with a mitt. And no, they're going to go past ball. Boy, I don't know. That was way off the inside corner. It did hit Carroll in the mitt. And they're going to charge the catcher with a pass ball. And now one run in and a man at second for Long. 2-2 the count. And Gasser fires. Long strikes out swinging on a sweeper down and in. It comes just one pitch too late for the Nashville Sounds. As the pass ball scores a run. Gasser strikes out three, but the I-Cubs strike first. They're on top 1-0 after a half inning in Nashville on the I-Cubs radio network.
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0: Now the I-Cubs have an opportunity to play from in front as we head to the bottom of the first. An unearned run in the top half, and now Paul Campbell goes to work. Against the prospect-laden top part of this Nashville lineup, beginning with Jett Williams, the third baseman. He's in on the right side against Campbell, who leans heavily to the breaking ball. Whether it's the curveball or the slider, his first pitch today is the curveball, 80 miles an hour for strike one. Campbell comes in 0-3, an ERA over 10. And that's after a really good first performance with the I-Cubs in Columbus. 0-1 to Williams. He's swung on and missed, and the bat goes flying into the stairwell of the Nashville dugout, and that hit one of the coaches, who is currently walking quickly toward the other end of the dugout. I don't know who that was. Based on where he was standing, you have a feeling it was one of the hitting coaches, and it caught him in the lower leg. He was leaning on the railing there. And I wonder if that was either Tim Doherty or Zach Jones. That's normally where those hitting coaches would stand. Whoever it was is back in his spot again. Prior to this 0-2 pitch from Campbell on the way to Jett Williams. And it's up and out with a slider. One ball and two strikes. Williams again, 243, three home runs, 19 RBI. They shift him hard to the pull side. And now the 1-2 pitch. Swing and a miss. And Campbell went to the fastball, 94 miles per hour for out number one. Good stuff from Paul Campbell to open the ball game. That strikeout, along with every other by an Iowa Cubs pitcher this year, will come with a $5 contribution from Renewable Anderson to the American Cancer Society in an effort to strike out cancer. One away for Cooper Pratt, the shortstop. 205, two homers and 12 RBI for Pratt. As Campbell fires, first pitch, swing and a miss through the fastball, and it's 0-1. Campbell, again, has not leaned into the fastball much. His last start at home against Columbus, he threw 28 sliders, 16 curveballs, and just 12 fastballs. He's home with the 0-1, and that's just a little bit off the edge to Pratt, and it's even a ball and a strike. Campbell with the high blue socks, pant legs rolled up above the knees. Holds the glove in front of his right ear and delivers out of the windup with a 1-1. Pratt punches it toward right field, and that'll get out of the ballpark. Foul, 1-2. Well, that's the other thing Marty Peavy talked about, in part because of the way the team has been falling behind, but let's not walk anybody. Make them earn it with the batted ball, something that they have struggled with at times this year. Campbell out in front again, 1-2. And he comes home out of the windup again. Upstairs, tried to get Pratt to chase. He would not. Outfield straight away. Shadows starting to creep into the corners. Pretty soon the entire field will be in the shade. Right now it's only affecting the outfielders, though. The 2-2 to Pratt is golfed down a line toward the gap in left center. That's going to get out there and split the outfielders toward the warning track. Justin Dean backhands it, but Pratt rolls into second with a one-out double. And Nashville has the tying run in scoring position with one out. For Pratt, double number three this year. And he came in here ice cold. Got a curveball down around the knees, sat back on it, and lined it into left center field. He was hitting 167 in the last 10 games. So he's in scoring position for Luis Lara, the center fielder, who will step in on the left-hand side, hitting 317 with 7 home runs and 19 RBI. Campbell sets high out of the stretch for the first time, and he throws the curveball in for strike one. Pratt with pretty good speed at second. Infield shaded hard to the right side for Lara. Long, bright red sleeves down each arm. Pratt dancing at second as Campbell comes home. He almost hit Lara with a slider too far inside. And now it's a ball and a strike. Defensively for the I-Cubs, Jonathan Long at first. Pedro Ramirez at second. Owen Miller, the former Nashville Sound, is the shortstop, with B.J. Murray at third. 1-1 from Campbell. Hit off the end of the bat toward left, driving James Triantos back. He's into the sunlight, and he makes the catch. And there are two gone with a runner at second for Brock Wilkin, the first baseman. So let's go to the outfield. You heard Triantos in left field. Justin Dean is in center. Kevin Alcantara in right, and Eric Yang is the catcher. I mentioned it on the pregame show, but Christian Bethencourt is back with the ball club. And will be likely back in the lineup as soon as tomorrow. Brock Wilkin off to a slow start this year, 179 at the plate for the big right-handed hitter. Campbell checks Pratt at second and comes home with a curveball, dropping it in for strike one. 179, two home runs and 21 runs batted in for Brock Wilkin. A massive power hitter in college at Wake Forest. The 0-1 from Campbell. Way upstairs with a fastball, and it's even a ball and a strike. The I-Cubs run in the first inning brought to you by MidAmerican Energy. They want you to be safe at home, too. Check out MidAmericanEnergy.com for tips on how you can be safe in your home when it comes to electricity, natural gas, digging on your property, and more. Ball and a strike. Campbell fires. Outside as Yang reached across his body to stab it, and it's 2-1. Now this is the guy you want here in Wilkin. Caro swinging the bat well on deck. Two outs, trying to carry this 1-0 lead into the second. A After a long set, Campbell sends it, and it's outside. He missed with a slider, and he's behind Wilkin, three balls and a strike. Now, as cold as he has been here of late, Wilkin has been getting on base. He has a 27-game on-base streak. One pitch away from extending it to 28. It's on the way, and it's a strike. So Campbell fills it up 3-2. That 27-game on-base streak, the longest active on-base streak in the International League, and it's the fourth longest in AAA. And again, he hasn't had many hits, so he's doing it with walks, by and large. Here's the payoff pitch, and Campbell walked him here, and the on-base streak goes to 28. A two-out walk. And there are two on for Caro, the catcher. Now, Wilkin has now walked 26 times this year in 38 games. And he only has 22 hits this season. But they just haven't been able to throw strikes enough. Now with two on, it's Jefferson Caro, the catcher. Right-handed batter. Brewers' top catching prospect, and the pitch from Campbell is a slider in for strike one. And Caro, with a lot of organizations, would have been in the big leagues already, but the Brewers, of course, have William Contreras, younger brother of the former Chicago Cub Wilson Contreras, who has been an all-star. Not a lot of opportunity for Caro. Waits for the 0-1 pitch and fouls it back into the net, and Campbell in front, 0-2. 257, four home runs and 24 RBI for Caro, who has an RBI in three straight games and is hitting 306 against right-handed pitching. Pratt is at second, Wilkin at first. With two outs in the first, it's 1-0 Iowa. Campbell going to reset the pitch clock by stepping off the mound. Caro waves the bat over his shoulder. Now the 0-2 pitch. And it's just low. A changeup from Campbell missing down and in. Ball one. Not a bad pitch there. Tried to get him to chase. Caro would not. Long look at second. Campbell deals. Up and away, and it's 2-2. That one not close. Tried the fastball at 93 miles per hour. That was the first four-seamer he's thrown to Caro. It's gone fastball, breaking ball, alternating through the at-bat. Break-even pitch with two men on. Here it comes. Caro tried to check his swing and did on a slider in the dirt. Runner tries for third. Yang makes a great throw, and Ramirez applies the tag on Pratt to end the inning. The way Pratt is acting over at third, I think he may have thought that was a full count situation. And he was out by a mile and kind of threw his hands up toward the third base coach. A caught stealing ends the inning. The iCubs lead 1-0 after one on the iCubs radio network.
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